You heard cellist Jakub Karanyi and pianist Juho Ponen in a performance of Grieg's Cello Sonata in A Minor from the Chamber Music Society of Lincoln Center on the WFMT Radio Network. I'm Elliot Forrest. Bartók composed his second string quartet in a suburb of Budapest between 1914 and 1917. During the war years, Bartók had mostly withdrawn from public concert life. This quartet is an early example of Bartók's practice of incorporating folk influences into concert music. According to his friend Kodály, the three movements of Bartók's second string quartet are said to represent 1, a quiet life, 2, joy, and 3, sorrow. Today's performance features the highly praised Schumann Quartet. Its members' brothers, Mark, Eric, and Ken Schumann, grew up in the Rhineland. In 2012, they were joined by Estonian violist Lisa Rondelu, who grew up in Karlsruhe, Germany. They served as resident ensemble for many years at the Robert Schumann Saal in Dusseldorf, making the quartet's name doubly appropriate. And now, from the Chamber Music Society of Lincoln Center, here is the Schumann Quartet, violinists Eric and Ken Schumann, violist Lisa Rondelu, and cellist Mark Schumann, to perform the Béla Bartók String Quartet No. 2.

From the Chamber Music Society of Lincoln Center, we heard Béla Bartók String Quartet No. 2, performed by the Schumann Quartet, Eric Schumann and Ken Schumann, violinists, Lisa Rondelou, violist, and Mark Schumann, cellist. That concludes our program for today. Join us for our next Chamber Music Society broadcast. We'll be celebrating the glory of Schubert with a Schubert transcription by the great violinist Fritz Kreisler, followed by Schubert's towering, magnificent final string quartet. I'm Elliot Forrest. Thanks so much for listening. More information and a complete list of music played on these broadcasts are available at chambermusicsociety.org. The music and production team for the Chamber Music Society of Lincoln Center are Tom Novak, Colin Roschak, Andrew Alden, and Benjamin Shapiro. The series producer is Ben Arno. 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
1: This Monday evening, the Classical Network is happy to bring you a brand new broadcast of our very popular series with host, composer, conductor, author, and commentator Rob Capello, recorded back in January at the home of what makes a great Merkin Hall at the Kauffman Music Center in Midtown Manhattan. We're in our 10th season of broadcasting What Makes It Great, but this program is a first as far as the well-known composer being featured. But it is also so heartwarmingly happy with Rob welcoming as his guest one of the best people in the classical music world, pianist Orly Shaham, and a first in our span of broadcasts, a program called Chopin, the Romantic Piano, Mazurka, Nocturne, and Polonaise. That's Rob Capello with What Makes It Great, the music of Chopin performed by Orly Shaham this Monday evening at 8 with an encore broadcast Saturday afternoon at 2, only here on the multi-award-winning WWFM The Classical Network and WWFM.org.
2: Ferryman, and a lone occupant, sails quietly through the fog when suddenly, through the mist, their destination appears. It is the traveler's final destination, the Isle of the Dead. It's the image depicted in the best-known painting by the Swiss symbolist painter Arnold Böcklin. What's strange about it, though, was how, for a time, a copy of that painting in print form could be found in countless homes in Germany in the early 20th century. It was a very counterintuitive phenomenon. We'll hear composer Max Reger's musical depiction of that painting and others by the same artist in this music coming up. This is called The Sweet Smell of Jasmine by Manos Hadzidakis, played by Elena Papandreou.

0: Romance for Orchestra by Gerald Finzi, played by Howard Griffiths and the Northern Sinfonia of England.
1: 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I'm Michael Barone. 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
3: Hello there. This is Bill McLaughlin inviting you to come explore the world of Béla Bartók with me. 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
0: The Isle of the Dead is the name of the best-known painting by the Swiss painter Arnold Berkelin. Prints were very popular in Central Europe in the early 20th century. In fact, Vladimir Nabokov observed in his 1936 novel Despair, they could be found, quote, in every Berlin home. Why was such a strange and eerie painting plastered on the walls of so many German houses in the 1930s in particular? I don't know. You'd have to ask the Germans. And you'd have to go back 100 years. But nevertheless, that painting is the third depicted musically here in this music by Max Reger, his four tone poems after Arnold Berkelin, the other paintings being The Hermit Fiddler, In the Play of the Waves, and Bacchanal. And this is the Royal Concertgebouw, conducted by Naomi Yerby.

0: composer Max Reger setting his impressions of four paintings to music, four tone poems after Arnold Böcklin, the Swiss symbolist painter. We heard the Royal Concertgebouw Orchestra conducted by Naima Yerby.
1: The Classical Network gives me a choice of much of the different music that's out there. It highlights so many different moods and even different periods during the day. They've embraced a very dedicated team of people who program, select, and make music so much an important part of their own lives, sharing this with others. When I tune in, I know I'm going to hear something that's just incomparable. Knowing that this music is out there, and being able to flip on the radio or go onto the computer and know that when you do, you're going to hear what you're setting out to hear, certainly is an inspiration for me, and I would hope for other people to want to make that continue through donations and whatnot. My name is George Murphy from Toms River, New Jersey. I cannot think of a better way to spend my money, lend my support, volunteer my time, than to make sure that not only this continues for me, but for generations to come.
0: He's one of the most sought-after soloists and guests with orchestras around the world today, and that would be clarinetist Martin Frost, in part because it's very possible that when you see him performing, he might actually be dancing, too, while he's playing his clarinet, which is incredible. Just find him on YouTube someday, and your mind will be blown. Well, here he is with Benny Andersson, Largo from the Keyboard Concerto No. 5 by Bach, arranged for clarinet.

0: Violinist Joshua Bell with David Zinman leading the Minnesota Orchestra. Air for Violin by Aaron J. Kernis.
1: Shostakovich's 11th Symphony portrays a gripping chapter in Russian history, the moment in 1905 when soldiers fired on a crowd of peasants who came to protest the Tsar. On the next Chicago Symphony Orchestra program, Jakob Prusa conducts Shostakovich's 11th. That's next time with the CSO. I'm Lisa Simeone.
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1: When Howard Shore looks back on his life, he will have so much to celebrate. Few musicians have risen to the heights that he's seen. Getting his first big break as the original band leader on Saturday Night Live in the 70s, then writing over 80 acclaimed movie scores, most notably his triple Oscar-winning work for Peter Jackson's Lord of the Rings films. If you know those movies, you very likely love his music. Well, Howard Shore writes for the concert hall, too, and coming up, we will enjoy one such piece, a piano concerto featuring pianist Lang Lang's on the way on this Sunday night. I'm Steve Seal. Welcome.

0: Robert Shaw and the Atlanta Symphony Orchestra and Chorus. How lovely are thy dwelling places, from Johannes Brahms' German Requiem.
1: This Monday evening, the Classical Network is happy to bring you a brand new broadcast of our very popular series with host, composer, conductor, author, and commentator Rob Capello, recorded back in January at the home of what makes a great Merkin Hall at the Kauffman Music Center in Midtown Manhattan. We're in our 10th season of broadcasting What Makes It Great, but this program is a first as far as the well-known composer being featured. But it is also so heartwarmingly happy with Rob welcoming as his guest one of the best people in the classical music world, pianist Orly Shaham, and a first in our span of broadcasts, a program called Chopin, the Romantic Piano, Mazurka, Nocturne, and Polonaise. That's Rob Capello with What Makes It Great, the music of Chopin, performed by Orly Shaham, this Monday evening at 8 with an encore broadcast, Saturday afternoon at 2, only here on the multi-award-winning WWFM The Classical Network and WWFM.org.
0: Howard Shore got his first big break as the original band leader on Saturday Night Live in the 1970s, but boy, how his career has just continued to ascend since then, having written over 80 movie soundtracks, most notably the multiple Oscar-winning scores for Peter Jackson's Lord of the Rings films, and a long-running collaboration with director David Cronenberg as well. And he's written a number of works for the concert hall, too, and this is one of them. It's called Ruin and Memory, a piano concerto that was written in celebration of the 200th anniversary of Chopin's birth, actually. Long, long at the piano here with the China Philharmonic, conducted by Long Yu. Ruin and Memory by Howard Shore.

0: pianist Long Long with the China Philharmonic, conducted by Long Yu, music by Howard Shore, Ruin and Memory, a piece composed in celebration of the 200th anniversary of the birth of Chopin. I'm Steve Seal, glad to have you here tonight.
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0: When Sarah Kirkland Snyder was working on her opera about Hildegard von Bingen, the mezzo-soprano Emily D'Angelo approached her and asked her to write a separate work for her to sing based on various Hildegard texts about the biblical virtue caritas, or charity. And here is the resulting work. It's Caritas by Sarah Kirkland Snyder, sung by mezzo-soprano Emily D'Angelo.

0: It's music of Sarah Kirkland Snyder. Caritas with mezzo-soprano Emily D'Angelo singing there with the Matangi Quartet.
1: Hello there. This is Bill McLaughlin inviting you to come explore the world of Béla Bartók with me. We'll meet Bartók in his native Hungary before the First World War, listen to him learning from Strauss and Debussy, and then striking out on his own path, immersing himself in folk music and learning to bring the outdoors into the concert hall. 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
1: In reading an article about this piece recently, the writer noted that everything feels fragile right now. War, society, families, the economy, even the planet seems delicate. The writer suggested many of us could listen to a regular requiem these days to help process all the community grief that surrounds us and that feels overwhelming at times. Fauré's beautiful requiem seems perfectly suited to our times, with gentleness and reassurance embedded in its beauty. We'll listen to a full performance of Fauré's requiem coming up this hour.

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1: 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And we'll hear it played by harpist Suzanne McDonald.

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1: This Monday evening, the Classical Network is happy to bring you a brand new broadcast of our very popular series with host, composer, conductor, author, and commentator Rob Capello, recorded back in January at the home of What Makes a Great Merkin Hall at the Kauffman Music Center in Midtown Manhattan. We're in our 10th season of broadcasting What Makes It Great, but this program is a first as far as the well-known composer being featured. But it is also so heartwarmingly happy, with Rob welcoming as his guest one of the best people in the classical music world, pianist Orly Shaham, and a first in our span of broadcasts, a program called Chopin, the Romantic Piano, Mazurka, Nocturne, and Polonaise. That's Rob Capello with What Makes It Great, the music of Chopin performed by Orly Shaham this Monday evening at 8 with an encore broadcast Saturday afternoon at 2, only here on the multi-award winning WWFM The Classical Network and WWFM.org.

0: Some Spanish flair in that work by Italian composer Luigi Boccherini, his second guitar quintet in E major, the Academy Chamber Ensemble performing with guitarist Pepe Ramiro.
1: And Joyce's are Franck's Grand Symphonic Piece, plus contemporary works by Judith Weir, Pamela Decker, and David Dahl, and the Butterfly Lovers Concerto from China, as we revisit the American Guild of Organists San Francisco Convention for a recital sampler, this week on Pipe Dreams from American Public Media. I'm Michael Barone. 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
0: There's no denying it. I don't know why you would want to deny it. The United States really is a melting pot. And if you pause for a moment and listen closely, you can hear the convergence of cultures all around you. They overlap and reshape one another constantly. Many composers have drawn inspiration from the rich patchwork of North America. And it's just always so meaningful to spotlight one of those voices, William Grant Still. His Miniatures is a set of five short movements. Each one reflects a different musical heritage, from Afro, Anglo, Latino, and Native American influences. They're all woven together into one colorful tapestry, just like the United States itself. It's performed for you here by the Calico Winds. I'm Melanie Renata. I'm so glad you're here. This is Music Through the Night.

0: joyful get up and go on this very late Sunday night, maybe fueling that late night second wind. Simon Rattle conducting the Berlin Philharmonic for Haydn's 89th Symphony in F major.
1: Hello there, this is Bill McLaughlin inviting you to come explore the world of Béla Bartók with me. 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
0: Imagine for a moment you're a single drop of water. You're sloshing around in the mighty Mississippi, one of the largest watersheds in the world. It's headwaters in northern Minnesota, and it flows through 10 different states and out into the Gulf of Mexico. As a droplet of water, just think of the incredible adventure and change of scenery you'd experience as you travel down from the north out through Louisiana. That's the sort of musical adventure you'll experience here with the Mississippi River Suite by Florence Price. Nature-inspired sounds give way to a New Orleans vibe later this hour. I'm Melanie Renata. This is Music Through the Night. Before you musically traverse the great Mississippi River, you get steeped into a fusion of folklore, a story based on a medieval Swedish and Norwegian folk ballad from Denmark's first national play. This is the Overture of the Elf's Hill by Fredrik Kuhlau, fittingly performed by the Danish National Radio Symphony.

0: strength and grit always pour from the works of Florence Price. It makes sense that she'd be inspired by the Great Mississippi. That was her Mississippi River Suite, performed for you there by the Women's Philharmonic.
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1: When you need to calm your nerves or center yourself, what do? Where do you go in order to find a moment of peace? Do you have somewhere you can sit alone in silence? Or maybe a place to share community? A mosque, a temple, a church? Perhaps you're like me and nature is your sanctuary. Wherever you go, however you find the sacredness within yourself and the world, this piece is meant to symbolize it. This bit of bliss is coming up. I'm Melanie Renata. This is Music Through the Night.

0: A beautifully powerful and powerfully beautiful piano concerto from Beethoven, his fifth in E-flat major, known as Emperor, Life of Onsnes, performing the piano and conducting the Mahler Chamber Orchestra.
1: And Joy says our Franck's Grand Symphonic Piece, plus contemporary works by Judith Weir, Pamela Decker, and David Dahl, and the Butterfly Lovers Concerto from China, as we revisit the American Guild of Organists San Francisco Convention for a recital sampler, this week on Pipe Dreams from American Public Media. I'm Michael Barone. 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
3: 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We're in our 10th season of broadcasting What Makes It Great, but this program is a first as far as the well-known composer being featured. But it is also so heartwarmingly happy with Rob welcoming as his guest one of the best people in the classical music world, pianist Orly Shaham, and a first in our span of broadcasts, a program called Chopin, the Romantic Piano, Mazurka, Nocturne, and Polonaise. That's Rob Capello with What Makes It Great, the music of Chopin performed by Orly Shaham this Monday evening at 8 with an encore broadcast Saturday afternoon at 2, only here on the multi-award-winning WWFM, the Classical Network, and WWFM.org.

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1: 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The Grand Pas de Deux from Tchaikovsky's Sleeping Beauty, Richard Bonning conducting the National Philharmonic.
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1: This Monday evening, the Classical Network is happy to bring you a brand new broadcast of our very popular series with host, composer, conductor, author, and commentator Rob Capello, recorded back in January at the home of what makes a great Merkin Hall at the Kauffman Music Center in Midtown Manhattan. We're in our 10th season of broadcasting What Makes It Great, but this program is a first as far as the well-known composer being featured. But it is also so heartwarmingly happy with Rob welcoming as his guest one of the best people in the classical music world, pianist Orly Shaham, and a first in our span of broadcasts, a program called Chopin, the Romantic Piano, Mazurka, Nocturne, and Polonaise. That's Rob Capello with What Makes It Great, the music of Chopin performed by Orly Shaham this Monday evening at 8 with an encore broadcast Saturday afternoon at 2, only here on the multi-award-winning WWFM The Classical Network and WWFM.org.
2: Within the first 3 seconds, the drama in this work is going to hit your ears. You'll get a little grace halfway through, but it is back before you know it. It's the Menuetto from Luis Ferranc's Symphony No. 1 in C minor.

0: And just like they say, an apple a day keeps the doctor away. Well, they'll tell you that movement is medicine, too. It is. And no better way to begin a Monday, I think, than with a healthy dose of Prague Waltzes by Dvorak. Antal Durati, conducting the Detroit Symphony. I'm Melanie Renata. Thank you for being with me this morning. Be sure to be good to yourself today. And be good to your neighbor, too. Okay?
1: And Joy says our Franck's Grand Symphonic Piece, plus contemporary works by Judith Weir, Pamela Decker, and David Dahl, and the Butterfly Lovers Concerto from China, as we revisit the American Guild of Organists San Francisco Convention for a recital sampler. 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
1: I've been listening to WWFM, the Classical Network, for decades. I grew up in the area, I found it on the radio, and have been listening ever since. My parents used to play classical music at home, and it just becomes part of your DNA. I really like the variety that the Classical Network plays. I listen to music that on my own I might not have chosen to listen to, but then I get exposed to it, and I listen to it, and I learn to like it. I love the fact that there's no commercials. 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Enlightened self-interest. 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I'm a sustaining member because that way it's done. I know I've done my fair share, and I don't have to think about it anymore. I'm Carol Brooks Thomas from Hamilton, New Jersey, and I'm a supporter of the Classical Network because I want to make sure the radio station is there.

0: English Dances, second set, composed by Malcolm Arnold. That was Bryden Thompson conducting the Philharmonic Orchestra. I'm Kevin O'Connor. 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
2: And Joyce's are Franck's Grand Symphonic Piece, plus contemporary works by Judith Weir, Pamela Decker, and David Dahl, and the Butterfly Lovers Concerto from China, as we revisit the American Guild of Organists San Francisco Convention for a recital sampler, this week on Pipe Dreams from American Public Media. I'm Michael Barone. 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
3: This Monday evening, the Classical Network is happy to bring you a brand new broadcast of our very popular series with host, composer, conductor, author, and commentator Rob Capello, recorded back in January at the home of what makes a great Merkin Hall at the Kauffman Music Center in Midtown Manhattan. We're in our 10th season of broadcasting What Makes It Great, but this program is a first as far as the well-known composer being featured. But it is also so heartwarmingly happy with Rob welcoming as his guest one of the best people in the classical music world, pianist Orly Shaham, and a first in our span of broadcasts, a program called Chopin, the Romantic Piano, Mazurka, Nocturne, and Polonaise. That's Rob Capello with What Makes It Great, the music of Chopin performed by Orly Shaham this Monday evening at 8 with an encore broadcast Saturday afternoon at 2, only here on the multi-award-winning WWFM The Classical Network and WWFM.org.

0: Selections from Aaron Copland's score to The Red Pony. That's The Red Pony Suite. Joanne Folletta conducted the Buffalo Philharmonic Orchestra.
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0: Bourrée and Gieg, Orchestral Suite Number 3, composed by Bach, Richard Egar, and the Academy of Ancient Music. Coming up, a declaration, and in fact, a wonderful overture from Adolphe Adam. We'll also have seasonal work from Canada. What do you think of when you think of Canada? I think most people think winter, but this one's all about fall, and fall indeed, beautiful in the Northland.
1: 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We're in our 10th season of broadcasting What Makes It Great, but this program is a first as far as the well-known composer being featured. But it is also so heartwarmingly happy with Rob welcoming as his guest one of the best people in the classical music world, pianist Orly Shaham, and a first in our span of broadcasts, a program called Chopin, the Romantic Piano, Mazurka, Nocturne, and Polonaise. That's Rob Capello with What Makes It Great, the music of Chopin performed by Orly Shaham this Monday evening at 8 with an encore broadcast Saturday afternoon at 2, only here on the multi-award winning WWFM The Classical Network and WWFM.org.
0: If I Were King is an opera comique in three acts by Adolphe Adam. The libretto was written by Adolphe Denery and Jules-Henri Bressil. It was first performed in Paris at the Lyric Theater in 1852, reaching over 170 performances in its first 10 years. Here's the overture from If I Were King, Adolphe Adam, Lance Friedel, and the Royal Scottish National Orchestra.

0: Mozart, under some pressure from family and I suppose people who liked him to appear on the road while he was in the city of Linz, took him about 4 days to come up with that Symphony No. 36. And we heard the first movement. It included not only composing the work, but also having parts copied for the musicians to play at the premiere. And that was Jukka Pekka Saraste. And the and the Scottish Chamber Orchestra.
1: 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This is Bill McLaughlin inviting you to come explore the world of Béla Bartók with me. 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

0: That was Spitfire, Prelude and Fugue, William Walton, Neville Mariner, and the Academy of St. Martin in the Fields.
1: And Joyce's are Franck's Grand Symphonic Piece, plus contemporary works by Judith Weir, Pamela Decker, and David Dahl, and the Butterfly Lovers Concerto from China, as we revisit the American Guild of Organists San Francisco Convention for a recital sampler, this week on Pipe Dreams from American Public Media. I'm Michael Barone. 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

0: That novelette in Spanish style was composed during a time when Russian composers, including Glinka, Rimsky-Korsakov, Balakirev, were deeply infatuated with Spanish themes. In this instance, it was Alexander Glazunov and the St. Petersburg String Quartet.
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2: Shostakovich's 11th Symphony portrays a gripping chapter in Russian history, the moment in 1905 when soldiers fired on a crowd of peasants who came to protest the Tsar. 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I'm Lisa Simeone.
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0: Many considered Mikhail Glinka to be the father of Russian art music. He traveled extensively in Spain collecting folk materials and composed pieces based on them. Inspired by this, the very Russian Nikolai Rimsky-Korsakov came up with a fantasy based on his own Spanish themes. He originally wanted it to be for violin and orchestra, but as it evolved, the Capriccio Español came to be a virtuoso work, not only for violin, but a work that could rightly be called, say, fantasy for violin, clarinet, oboe, flute, horn, trumpet. It goes on. A lot of different instruments these days. Capriccio Español, Nikolai Rimsky-Korsakov, Maros Janssens, and the London Philharmonic Orchestra.

0: Those wonderful fiesta Spanish vibes come from a Russian, Nikolai Rimsky-Korsakov. Indeed, Russian influence was strong, or Spanish influence, excuse me, was strong with the Russians. Capriccio Español, Maurice Janssens conducted the London Philharmonic Orchestra. We'll take a little quick trip to Italy, specifically the Campania, along with Maria Waltz on the way.
1: This Monday evening, the Classical Network is happy to bring you a brand new broadcast of our very popular series with host, composer, conductor, author, and commentator Rob Capello, recorded back in January at the home of What Makes a Great Merkin Hall at the Kauffman Music Center in Midtown Manhattan. We're in our 10th season of broadcasting What Makes It Great, but this program is a first as far as the well-known composer being featured. But it is also so heartwarmingly happy with Rob welcoming as his guest one of the best people in the classical music world, pianist Orly Shaham, and a first in our span of broadcasts, a program called Chopin, the Romantic Piano, Mazurka, Nocturne, and Polonaise. That's Rob Capello with What Makes It Great, the music of Chopin performed by Orly Shaham this Monday evening at 8 with an encore broadcast Saturday afternoon at 2, only here on the multi-award winning WWFM The Classical Network and WWFM.org.

0: Maria Anna Strime was the first wife of Johannes Strauss I, acting as the matriarch of the famous musical dynasty while navigating a sadly unhappy marriage. Maria Waltz, Johann Strauss Sr., Riccardo Muti there, conducted the Vienna Philharmonic. I'm Kevin O'Connor. Have a great morning. If you could only pick one resource to support every year, what would it be? I'm Kevin O'Connor, and I'm here to make the case for this station. You may not think of us as needy because that's not the universe we try to occupy. We try to bring you the classical music you want in a timely and informative way, but that doesn't mean you can take us for granted. Simply put, the music and curators can only continue if you support them directly. Doesn't have to be a fortune, but whatever you can swing is vital. Here's how.
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Music for the pipe organ, like the instrument itself, covers a lot of history. But what it does and how it does it can transcend time. Old instruments play new music and the reverse, and contemporary composers, though they most often explore original ideas, occasionally lean on tradition and evoke the past. David Dahl, whose music we'll explore more thoroughly in a moment, does pay tribute to some Baroque composers so skillfully that you might attribute some of his homages to the musicians that he is honoring. Now, on the other hand, there'll be no mistaking the contemporary inspiration of some impressionistic sketches by Judith Weir, which come along later this hour, one evoking a wild mossy mountain, or the poignant folk flavor of a Chinese score for violin inspired by a butterfly. These unique performances all were recorded in concert during the most recent American Guild of Organists convention in San Francisco, and I hope you'll stay with me for today's recital sampler here on Pipe Dreams from American Public Media.

Pipe Dreams is supported in loving memory of Lucinda and Wesley Dudley by their family, and additional support comes from Walter McCarthy, Clara Euland, and the Greystone Foundation, from Ed and Wanda Eichler, from OSI Organ Supply Industries, Total Pipe Organ Resources from Erie, Pennsylvania, and Parsons Pipe Organ Builders of Canandaigua, New York. They are members of APOBA, the Associated Pipe Organ Builders of America, which is a collaborative of designers, creators, and maintainers of pipe organs found in religious and educational institutions, concert halls, and residences throughout the United States and beyond. An APOBA resource guide and member prospectus is available at apoba.com. Now, clearly I've not gotten over my sinus infection, but I hope you'll bear with me. And indeed, would you believe me if I told you that this next piece was written in the late 17th century by Dietrich Buxtehude?

Well, if you guessed Dietrich Buxtehude and followed my false trail, as it were, that music was not by a late 17th century composer, but you were close. What we've been listening to is the first movement of a suite of homages by 21st century composer based in Tacoma, Washington, a teacher, recitalist, and creator of some very interesting music, a gentleman named David Dahl. The other movements in the suite pay tribute to François Couperin, César Franck, and, interestingly, Theodore Dubois. And Douglas Cleveland is our performing artist, recorded at St. Mark's Episcopal Church in Berkeley, California, playing the 1972 Flentrop organ there. Let's continue with more of the Suite Hommage by David Dahl.

Wasn't that fun? A little of this and a little of that. Movements from the Suite Hommage by David Dahl in the style of Theodore Dubois there in that final Grand Coeur movement. Before that, homage to César Franck in a little Petit Offertoire. And before that, to François Couperin, a plaintive Tierce en Taille. And of course, Dietrich Buxtehude at the beginning. Douglas Cleveland performed for us during the 2024 American Guild of Organists Convention. We're at St. Mark's Episcopal Church in Berkeley, California, with its 1972 Flintrop pipe organ. Now, different in every way were the pieces played by Aaron Tan at Calvary Presbyterian Church in San Francisco, beginning with an orchestral transcription that he made himself of a piece by Henri Duparc, a composer better known for his songs, his chansons. The title of this work is Aux Étoiles, or To the Stars. And there's an evocative epigram by philosopher Alphonse Grétry that is attached to the score. It says, "The sidereal light of the nights, who can know the secret virtues of this light, so humble, yet coming from the immensity?"

Most beautiful nocturnal poem for orchestra originally, To the Stars by Henri Duparc. Transcription for organ by our soloist Aaron Tan, who played upon the Swain and Cates instrument at Calvary Presbyterian Church in San Francisco. Aaron is a past winner of the AGO Performance Competition in 2018. He also took first prize in the Canadian International Organ Competition in 2021. And has many other awards to his credit. He enjoys a multifaceted career, both as a musician and a materials scientist. Well, from that peaceful nocturnal scene by Duparc, next, a pair of works by English woman Judith Weir, rather contrasting panels. The second, the more intense of the two, is titled Wild Mossy Mountains, a rather raucous staccato-like score, written for an Edinburgh-based organist, Michael Bonaventure. That comes along in just a moment, but first, a work composed by Judith Weir as a memorial tribute to a friend. She titles it Tree of Peace, and at the top of the score stands a quote from Virgil, "Cultivate the olive, therefore, the tree of peace." And again, we have Aaron Tan here with two works by Judith Weir. First, the Tree of Peace, and then Wild Mossy Mountains.

Well, it did sound a bit rough and craggy. Inspired by some lines from Scots poet Robert Burns, that was Wild Mossy Mountains by Judith Weir. And that was preceded by a decidedly more docile score, a memorial tribute to a colleague titled The Tree of Peace. Both works played in concerts for the American Guild of Organists at Calvary Presbyterian Church in San Francisco. Prize-winning soloist Aaron Tan played upon the Swain and Cates pipe organ, which does have some Aeolian and Aeolian Skinner DNA in its fabric. And if you need more detail about that instrument, or those pieces by Judith Weir and Henri Duparc, or for that matter, anything at all related to our recital sampler program today, just go to our program page online at pipedreams.org. This is number 2619. And though we are by no means through, I do trust that you are enjoying these performances, unique recordings made during the AGO's 2024 San Francisco Convention. And I hope you'll stay with me for more. I'm Michael Barone. This is Pipe Dreams from American Public Media.

If I think about it, following the Judith Weir piece, Wild Mossy Mountains, what we've just heard, that sweet minimalist score by Jacques van Oortmeersen, is on the chorale tune Nun Ruhen alle Wälder. Now all the woods are quiet. And a perfect response, I think, to Judith Weir. Sort of like a refreshing sorbet between dinner courses. And Laver, played on the Cassavant organ at St. Mark's Episcopal Church in Palo Alto, California. It's another AGO 2024 concert recording. Weiqing Zhao has appeared before in these programs, and he offers next some music from his native China. This one of the classics of the Chinese orchestral repertoire, though here in an organ transcription, of course. Indeed, this may very well have been the very first piece of Chinese classical music to make its way westward during the era of Chairman Mao. It's a communal effort by composers Gang Chen and Zhang Haohei. Violinist is Fang Gao, and Weiqing Zhao plays upon the Aeolian Skinner organ at St. Luke's Episcopal Church in San Francisco. I'm going to leave it to you to imagine your own program, though I expect there is one. This is, in all its extraordinary beauty, the Butterfly Concerto.

I think you can understand why it was so popular back in China. That was the Butterfly Concerto by Gong Chen and Zhanhao He, a communal project, played by violinist Fang Gao and organist Weicheng Zhao at St. Luke's Episcopal Church in San Francisco, recorded during an American Guild of Organists convention. And our violinist and organist offered up something maybe a bit more jaunty and another communal composition. This by Cheng Hen Zhang and Ye Yuan. It is titled The Soldier's Return to Life.

with justifiable good cheer, A Soldier's Return to Life, a score by Cheng Chen-Zhang and Ye Yuan, performed by violinist Fang Gao and organist Wei-Ching Zhao, recording made at St. Luke's Episcopal Church in San Francisco as part of the 2024 AGO National Convention. Real variety of repertoire here. Prize-winning soloist Wei-Ching Zhao teaches organ at Pomona College in California, and I tip my hat to him and his violin partner, and to all of our players in today's recital sampler, also to audio engineers Christian Amundsen and Jacob Huell for providing good sounds. Now, if you are curious about anything that you have heard here, you can find a bit more background about all of our music on this program, number 2619, at pipedreams.org. More detail about players, instruments, repertoire, and about the next upcoming American Guild of Organists convention, July 3 through 10 in St. Louis, Missouri. 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Pipe Dreams is supported in loving memory of Lucinda and Wesley Dudley by their family, with additional support from Walter McCarthy, Clara Euland, and the Greystone Foundation, from Ed and Wanda Eichler, and from Parsons Pipe Organ Builders of Canandaigua, New York, and OSI, Organ Supply Industries, Total Pipe Organ Resources of Erie, Pennsylvania. They are members of APOBA, the Associated Pipe Organ Builders of America, which is a collaborative of designers, creators, and maintainers of pipe organs found in religious and educational institutions, concert halls, and residences throughout the United States and beyond. And the APOBA Resource Guide and Member Prospectus is available to you at apoba.com. I do hope you've enjoyed these unique performances recorded specifically for broadcast here. Associate producer is John Kuntz, Michael DeMarc, our technical director. And in most markets, a second hour of our recital sampler will continue in a moment. But if that's not the case where you're listening, you can access the additional programming at pipedreams.org. But meanwhile, I hope you'll stay tuned here for more fine listening.

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1: Shostakovich's 11th Symphony portrays a gripping chapter in Russian history, the moment in 1905 when soldiers fired on a crowd of peasants who came to protest the Tsar. 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I'm Lisa Simeone.
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That is the ensemble L'Arpeggiata and the tireless Christina Pluart. In the last few months, she literally has three new releases. We'll just call this program Part 1 of Christina Pluart's latest right here on Millennium of Music. I'm Robert Aubrey Davis. One of the remarkable recordings, she works with Rolando Villazón, the brilliant tenor, in a recording dedicated to the concept of the Orpheus story, which is so hugely important in the evolution of opera. You remember on this very program a very long time ago, Nigel Rogers said to us that Orfeo by Monteverdi is the first opera and still the best, which is a hilarious way of looking at the coming out of the gate with something that beautiful and strong. So what Christina has done is arranged with Rolando Villazón to put together a program, which we're going to basically hear. We'll start with a little work by Brunelli, dedicated to the Orpheus myth. Giulio Caccini's Euridice, another extremely early opera, but a lot of this is going to be big chunks of Orfeo. We'll start with Act 1 and Act 2, some of the beautiful arias. And some of the instrumental pieces are by people. We started with Buonamente, and this is a Priuli in this first set that were part of that scene working in Italy in the early part of the 17th century, and particularly in that circle right around Monteverdi working in Venice. What a wonderful recording. Rolando Villazón, L'Arpeggiata, and the tireless Christina Pluart.

Well, we're calling this Christina Pluhar Part 1, not that we haven't heard many, many, many of her recordings, including live performances from the Holland Festival of Early Music at Utrecht in the past on the program, but that is the one dedicated to the Orpheus story with Rolando Villazón. We'll come back to that in a little while. But we have yet another jaw-dropping project in just a moment right here on Millennium of Music. I'm Robert Aubrey Davis.

I'm Robert Aubrey Davis. Well, the Tower of Gold is on the banks of the Guadalquivir River there in Seville. It is a 12-sided so-called golden watchtower, and after sending ships, the decision to send ships back and forth to the New World, that became the launching point for the Spanish galleons to South America. So what Christine has done for this recording is take music from the Old World, some of it on the way to the New World, and then get us to the New World Four Square, and just like she always does, also hear more modern works. But we'll begin with the brilliant composer Alonso Mudarra, some of his beautiful songs, starting with our Clear and Sweet Rivers, one of the beautiful settings by Mudarra, and an amazing take on Santiago de Murcia, who is a fantastic composer in his own right. And his music, while he actually lived such a long time ago, he was born in 1673 and lived on to 1739, and was famous for the performances on the Baroque guitar, the Spanish Baroque guitar, born in Madrid there, and an incredible performer as well. We'll hear one of his works. And then we'll come to Mexico, because in the state of Oaxaca, we have one of the great settings of the Son Jarocho, which is a harmonic structure based on Spanish tunes, but features a lot of indigenous influence. And this Oaxacan work celebrates the morning star, which is very important in the Mesoamerican culture, with the idea of renewal and rebirth. The Tower of Gold, La Torre del Oro, once again, L'Arpeggiata and Cristina Pluhar.

Alonso Mudaro, Santiago de Murcia, and a traditional Oaxacan son jarocho from the incredible work of the ensemble Arpeggiata, Christina Pluhar. She also brought that program to the Holland Festival of Early Music at Utrecht. We're calling this Christina Pluhar Part 1, which really means just looking at some of her latest recordings this week on Millennium of Music. I'm Robert Aubrey Davis.

I'm Robert Aubrey Davis. Let's come back to the fabulous recording dedicated to the idea of Orpheus with Rolando Villazón. We will begin with more from not just the beautiful opera Orfeo, but the Possente Spirito, one of the most beautiful sections of that entire opera from the Act 3. The instrumental work is by Cazzati, a very interesting piece, but we also come back to more of the settings from Orfeo. It is very important, the idea of the Orpheus story, the singer of songs that could soften steel and stones and make tigers tame, and his love for Eurydice and his tragic loss of her when he turns around to see her and she's taken back into Hades and his death. It is just an amazing tale, and it's so important to see that as the foundation stone myth for the creation of opera. Again, Rolando Villazón, L'Arpeggiata, and Christina Pluhar.

Well, what a recording. Now, that one is the Orfeo story, mostly based on the great Monteverdi setting, but we also hear the story of Eurydice with Giulio Caccini. As we move along, we hear a later setting of the Orpheus tale by Sartorio. We come to Gluck's Orpheus and Eurydice, Carlos Gardel, Luis Bonfa from the 20th century, the music for Black Orpheus, because that is the way Christina Pluart rolls. These are two of the new releases that she has done with Arpeggiata. We have done a much deeper look into her music in the past on the program. I don't think we've missed any of her recordings. For complete information, simply go to our website, millenniumofmusic.com. We're always very pleased when you do. Our technical director is Christopher Drummond. And for the program, this has been your producer and host. I'm Robert Aubrey Davis.

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1: Oh my gosh, this happens to me so often that it's actually become quite the family joke. If only I had a version of Haydn's Surprise Symphony to help me out. I'm Melissa Owsley with Haydn's Surprise coming along in about 20 minutes. I hope you'll stay awake and stick around. Here's what Johann Strauss Jr. called an Egyptian not waltz, but marched with a Royal Concertgebouw Orchestra.

0: Number two from a set of six pieces for orchestra by Bedřich Smetana called Mauve Lost or My Country. That was by far the best known from the set, The Moldau, with the Minnesota Orchestra conducted by Eiji Owe.
1: Hello there. This is Bill McLaughlin inviting you to come explore the world of Béla Bartók with me. We'll meet Bartók in his native Hungary before the First World War, listen to him learning from Strauss and Debussy, and then striking out on his own path, immersing himself in folk music and learning to bring the outdoors into the concert hall. 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

0: That was Rosemary Tuck playing Pastoral by Albert Kittelby.
1: This Monday evening, the Classical Network is happy to bring you a brand new broadcast of our very popular series with host, composer, conductor, author, and commentator Rob Capello, recorded back in January at the home of what makes a great Merkin Hall at the Kauffman Music Center in Midtown Manhattan. We're in our 10th season of broadcasting What Makes It Great, but this program is a first as far as the well-known composer being featured. But it is also so heartwarmingly happy with Rob welcoming as his guest one of the best people in the classical music world, pianist Orly Shaham, and a first in our span of broadcasts, a program called Chopin, the Romantic Piano, Mazurka, Nocturne, and Polonaise. That's Rob Capello with What Makes It Great, the music of Chopin, performed by Orly Shaham, this Monday evening at 8 with an encore broadcast, Saturday afternoon at 2, only here on the multi-award-winning WWFM The Classical Network and WWFM.org.
0: American composer Samuel Barber left behind one violin concerto, and most would say, I certainly would, it's a gem. Here it is, played by Hilary Hahn with the St. Paul Chamber Orchestra, conducted by Hugh Wolff.

0: The last movement of Samuel Barber's only violin concerto is very different in character from the first two, and there's a story there, which I'll tell you another time, or maybe you've heard me tell it before. Today, just mentioning that Hilary Hahn was the violinist, boy, was she ever, with the St. Paul Chamber Orchestra, the conductor was Hugh Wolfe.
1: 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On the next Chicago Symphony Orchestra program, Jakob Prusa conducts Shostakovich's 11th. That's next time with the CSO. I'm Lisa Simeone.
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0: Brazil's Breno Blaut was interested in Brazilian folklore, and that comes through in some of the music he composed. Here's his concertino for oboe and strings.

0: Concertino by Breno Blaut of Brazil. That was Camerata Bariloche with soloist Andras Spiller.
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0: The Duke's Men was the name of a private theater company in London. In 1692, when driven almost to bankruptcy, its members complained that England was the only country where opera was not subsidized by the government. The opera they had just staged was freely adapted from A Midsummer Night's Dream by William Shakespeare, with music provided by Henry Purcell. At the time, Shakespeare's play was considered a second-rate work, and Purcell's music helped to raise its status. You can hear some of what he composed in 5 minutes. I'm Melissa Owsley. And if you need more notes in your day, Long plays them in the Piano Concerto No. 1 by Felix Mendelssohn. That's a little bit later. Right now, the pianist is Izumi Tateno, and the music is a romance by Oscar Maricanto.

0: Harpist Yolanda Condonassis says that when she and guitarist Jason Vio play together really well, people say it's hard to tell which instrument is playing at any given time. And she's apt to agree, pointing out that a lot of what they do is a conversation, and that there's also a kind of fusion that almost creates a third instrument. That was a waltz by Máximo Diego Pujol, and it's from a recording they made 10 years ago called Together.
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0: This is Long Long, one of his earliest recordings, when he recorded Mendelssohn's Concerto No. 1 in G minor with Daniel Barenboim and the Chicago Symphony Orchestra.

0: That pianist Long Long was 17 when he filled in for the ailing Andre Watts to play the opening movement from Tchaikovsky's Piano Concerto No. 1 with the Chicago Symphony Orchestra. This was at a Ravinia Festival gala concert, and I gather things went well because a few years later he recorded the entire concerto along with Mendelssohn's Piano Concerto No. 1, and that's the recording we heard just now with the Mendelssohn, the Chicago Symphony Orchestra, and conductor Daniel Barenboim.
1: 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We're in our 10th season of broadcasting What Makes It Great, but this program is a first as far as the well-known composer being featured. But it is also so heartwarmingly happy with Rob welcoming as his guest one of the best people in the classical music world, pianist Orly Shaham, and a first in our span of broadcasts, a program called Chopin, the Romantic Piano, Mazurka, Nocturne, and Polonaise. That's Rob Capello with What Makes It Great, the music of Chopin, performed by Orly Shaham, this Monday evening at 8 with an encore broadcast, Saturday afternoon at 2, only here on the multi-award-winning WWFM The Classical Network and WWFM.org.
0: The English conductor, Dame Jane Glover, spends a fair amount of time in Chicago, where she leads their early music ensemble, Music of the Baroque. But for this recording, she's in London with the London Mozart Players and the Symphony No. 28 by Mozart.

0: The Symphony No. 28 in C major by Mozart with the London Mozart Players, led by Dame Jane Glover. I'm Melissa Owsley. Thank you so much for listening today.
1: Next time on the New York Philharmonic This Week, we hear the Symphony No. 6 by Gustav Mahler. This is Alec Baldwin. Please join me for a program that will also include two magic-themed works from the pens of Mozart and Schubert. Alan Gilbert will conduct the New York Philharmonic this week.
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3: Do you have any friends who have made it big? Become super successful, even famous? Well, if you do, do you ever hear from them now that they're big shots? That did happen once to a bassoon player, Hugo Burghauser. He got a letter from one of his oldest friends, big shot composer Richard Strauss, who said, "I'm writing a piece to feature the bassoon, and I thought of your beautiful sound. Perhaps you'd be interested?" I'm Aaron Kane. I hope you're interested in what Strauss ended up writing. His duet concertino is about 20 minutes away.

0: Tina Ting Helset, the trumpet player there, with the Royal Liverpool Philharmonic Orchestra, conducted by Eivind Otland. That was one of the Knaben Wunderhorn songs by Gustav Mahler. Who thought up this little song?
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2: 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I'm Lisa Simeone.
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0: The words Viennese Waltz. Chances are a name will come to mind, and that name is Strauss. And there are a few Strausses to choose from, too. Johann Strauss Sr. and any of his three sons. But Johann Strauss had some competition from outside his family. Josef Lanner. Some say he deserves the credit for starting the whole waltz craze in Vienna. Here are a few of his waltzes celebrating a city that is not Vienna.

0: bassoonist Ehino Arue and clarinetist Nicole Kern, with the German Chamber Philharmonic conducted by Paavo Järvi. That was the duet Concertino by Richard Strauss.
1: Are you looking for something to fill that space in your cultural calendar? Check out the many performances, lectures, exhibits, and other programs going on in our area on WWFM's events calendar. 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

0: The BBC Philharmonic Orchestra, conducted by Rumon Gamba. That was the overture Rossini on Ilka Moore by Eric Fenby. An Irish composer and a Swedish composer each celebrate their respective homelands in a minute.
1: This Monday evening, the Classical Network is happy to bring you a brand new broadcast of our very popular series with host, composer, conductor, author, and commentator Rob Capello, recorded back in January at the home of what makes a great Merkin Hall at the Kauffman Music Center in Midtown Manhattan. We're in our 10th season of broadcasting What Makes It Great, but this program is a first as far as the well-known composer being featured. But it is also so heartwarmingly happy with Rob welcoming as his guest one of the best people in the classical music world, pianist Orly Shaham, and a first in our span of broadcasts, a program called Chopin, the Romantic Piano, Mazurka, Nocturne, and Polonaise. That's Rob Capello with What Makes It Great, the music of Chopin, performed by Orly Shaham this Monday evening at 8 with an encore broadcast Saturday afternoon at 2, only here on the multi-award-winning WWFM The Classical Network and WWFM.org.
0: Irish composer Arthur Duff certainly dedicated his life to music. He was a performer, he was a conductor, an arranger, a producer, and he was even able to fit author and playwright into that list of accomplishments. Here is one very fond musical recollection of his home country, Irish Suite for Strings by Arthur Duff, played here by the Irish Chamber Orchestra.

0: It does not get much more Swedish than that. Swedish composer Hugo Alfvén, his Swedish Rhapsody No. 1, Midsummer Vigil, played there by the Swedish Radio Symphony Orchestra, although they did borrow a neighboring Finn for the conducting duties there, Esa-Pekka Salonen. Coming up, songs without words and without piano.
1: Shostakovich's 11th Symphony portrays a gripping chapter in Russian history, the moment in 1905 when soldiers fired on a crowd of peasants who came to protest the Tsar. On the next Chicago Symphony Orchestra program, Jakob Prusa conducts Shostakovich's 11th. That's next time with the CSO. I'm Lisa Simeone.
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0: Felix Mendelssohn wrote many little songs without words, 48 of them in all, during his life. Almost all of them were for solo piano originally, but one thing about a great song, words or no, is that all sorts of people will want to find a way to sing them. Here is the Shanghai Quartet playing May Breezes from the Songs Without Words by Mendelssohn.

0: Sharon Isbin with the Zurich Chamber Orchestra, conducted by Howard Griffiths. A guitar concerto by Antonio Vivaldi.
1: Hello there, this is Bill McLaughlin inviting you to come explore the world of Béla Bartók with me. 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

0: The Entrance of Giselle from Adolphe Adam's ballet Giselle. That was the Royal Opera House Orchestra of Covent Garden, conducted by Richard Bonning.
1: This is David Dubal. I invite you, please come in to The Piano Matters. What will you hear, you may ask? Well, you will hear a pianist that's really great. No one knows who he is, Natan Brand. Then Stanley Waldoff will play three pieces. The best, most wonderful is the Elegy No. 4 of Busoni. It's an extraordinary piece of pianism, and it's based on Greensleeves. Then Daniel Pollack in the Toccata and Fugue in D minor. But perhaps the one that will ravish you most is Corto in the Third Ballade of Chopin. You must not miss this program. That's this week on The Piano Matters.
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0: Here's music by Gustav Holst, something he composed by way of saying thank you to the St. Paul Girls' School in London, where he taught. And one of the reasons he was saying thanks was because the school had built him a nice soundproof studio to work in while he was there. The St. Paul Suite by Gustav Holst.

0: Imogen Cooper, the pianist there, and also leading the Northern Sinfonia in the third movement of the Piano Concerto No. 18 by Mozart. We'll give Dvorak the last word on the New World in a minute.
1: This Monday evening, the Classical Network is happy to bring you a brand new broadcast of our very popular series with host, composer, conductor, author, and commentator Rob Capello, recorded back in January at the home of what makes a great Merkin Hall at the Kauffman Music Center in Midtown Manhattan. We're in our 10th season of broadcasting What Makes It Great, but this program is a first as far as the well-known composer being featured. But it is also so heartwarmingly happy with Rob welcoming as his guest one of the best people in the classical music world, pianist Orly Shaham, and a first in our span of broadcasts, a program called Chopin, the Romantic Piano, Mazurka, Nocturne, and Polonaise. That's Rob Capello with What Makes It Great, the music of Chopin, performed by Orly Shaham this Monday evening at 8 with an encore broadcast Saturday afternoon at 2, only here on the multi-award-winning WWFM The Classical Network and WWFM.org.
0: Dvorak was in America, and he was tasked with helping to define an American style of music. But Dvorak was still Dvorak, so there is still a good bit of his native Bohemia in his most American-sounding creation, the Symphony No. 9 from the New World. Dvorak wrote to a friend in Bohemia that the symphony will be fundamentally different from my earlier ones. Anyone with a nose for these things will detect the influence of America. Here's the fourth movement of the Symphony No. 9 by Dvorak.

0: The New York Philharmonic gave the first ever performance of that music. That was the incoming artistic director of the New York Philharmonic, Gustavo Dudamel, conducting the Los Angeles Philharmonic in the finale of the Symphony No. 9 from the New World by Antonin Dvorak.
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3: Hello there, and welcome to Exploring Music. It's Bill McLaughlin here. We have a treat in store this week. We're going to try to penetrate the world and the music of the great Hungarian composer, Béla Bartók. I just came across a great book called The Great Escape by Kati Marton, in which he talks about Budapest, the capital of Hungary, in the marvelous years between 1870 and 1910. She says it begins in 1867 when Vienna, the capital of the still mighty Austrian Empire, granted equal status to Budapest as co-capital of the newly formed Austro-Hungarian Empire. Between 1870 and 1910, the city, pulsing with energy and ambition, became a magnet for the city's brightest and best, ballooning from 300,000 residents to over 1 million. This is around the same time that New York City was going through that same explosive growth, I might add. Kati Marton goes on to say, Budapest had become Europe's fastest-growing metropolis. The grandest parliament and the largest stock exchange in Europe, the continent's first underground train, a boulevard to rival the Champs-Élysées, and an extravagant jumble of architectural fantasies soon altered the once provincial cityscape. That's the cityscape in which Béla Bartók grew up. Okay, let's go look for Béla Bartók. He was born in a town called Nagyisa Mikuláš, but nowadays, to find the town where Bartók was born, we have to look at the map of Romania, not Hungary, and there we see San Nicolau Mare. You can hear it's the same word, St. Nicholas. Bartók's born in Nagyisa Mikuláš, 1881. I'm looking at a marvelous book called Bartók, His Life in Pictures. Let's see, pictures of Bartók as a very little boy, 3 or 4 years old. He's just about to play piano for the first time. And this is tiny script. I hope I could read this. This is a piece composed by Bartók. He's about 10 years old, 9 or 10 years old. The piece is called The Course of the Danube. He's following the great river as it comes into Hungary, and he writes in the score that the river is very happy when it comes to Hungary. Sounds like this.

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1: Welcome to the Classical Network in Concert. I'm David Ozenberg. We have for you a real treat, a brand new episode of one of our most popular programs, What Makes It Great, with host, composer, conductor, author, and commentator Rob Capello. We go back to January of this year, right after the new year, and the home of What Makes It Great, Merkin Hall at the Kauffman Music Center in Midtown Manhattan, and hear a program that's a first for the 10 years we've been broadcasting. It's the first time we've had this well-known composer as featured by Rob. And what makes this broadcast even more special is, in addition to Rob, of course, who we all love, his special guest artist will be one of the really great people in the classical music world, in the music world period, in the world period, good friend of the station, pianist Orly Shaham. The program is called Chopin, the Romantic Piano, Mazurka, Nocturne, and Polonaise. As I said, this is the first time we've had Chopin as the featured composer in any What Makes It Great with Rob over the 10 years, and it will be even more special with Orly at the keyboard. Of course, you have heard her here many times. Orly is a consummate musician, recognized for her brilliance, her subtlety, her grace, hailed across the continents. She's admired for both her interpretations of standard but also modern repertoire, as her repertoire ranges from the music of Bach and Mozart and Brahms up to John Adams and to the present day. A highlight of this concert season was her premiering a concerto for violin and piano by the American composer Rina Ismail, who I visited with live on the air a few weeks back, and her new concerto she wrote for harpist Yolanda Condonassis, and we had Yolanda and Rina discussing that. Orly commissioned this with her brother, the well-known violinist Gil Shaham. 2 years ago, she released the box set of her complete Mozart piano sonata cycles, which we offered as a thank you gift. She's also recorded the concertos with the St. Louis Symphony Orchestra and her husband, noted maestro David Robertson. Her discography ranges wide. You heard her here for a number of years with her Baby Got Bach programs, which morphed in 2010 into an interactive concert series for young children, Orly Shaham's Bach Yard, presented at the Kauffman Music Center. And in 2020, Shaham's Bach Yard and the Kauffman Music Center collaborated to create a 10-episode video series for young children created and hosted by Orly. She's on the faculty at the Juilliard School. Her students have won numerous competitions. She is chair of the Board of Trustees for the Kauffman Music Center. And of course, she's a major radio host as co-host for another very popular series here on the air, From the Top. I had her as a cadenza guest many years ago, and she has joined us live to celebrate Mozart's birthday a number of times. Always a delight. And we hear her in Chopin with our host, Rob Capello. And let's now go to both of them on stage at Merkin Hall at the Kauffman Music Center back on January 12th. Chopin, the Romantic Piano, Mazurka, Nocturne, and Polonaise.
2: Good evening and welcome to the first What Makes It Great program of 2026. Now, how many of you came to our first two programs on Mozart and Goliath? Excellent, you can stay. Now, do we have any newcomers who have been waiting for 2026 to finally come to a What Makes It Great program? First time, anyone coming for the very first time? Excellent, fantastic. After tonight, we've got two programs left, and they couldn't be more different. In March, if we can fit them all on stage, the Manhattan School Orchestra comes back for the world's most iconic symphony, Beethoven's Fifth Symphony. Yes. And we finish the season in May with a brand new program that takes you back to the 1967 Summer of Love, the music of Jimi Hendrix and Janis Joplin, with an incredible band and incredible singers. It should be a fantastic way to end the season, and I hope you'll join us for both programs. Now, quick question for you. How many of you grew up with a piano or a keyboard in